0: News. I'm Daria Albinger.
1: I hope it's a good agreement and that it's a sustainable agreement.
2: It's going to be more quiet now, and I think that the United States is probably going to get what they could have had the whole time if they just asked nicely.
0: That's Greenlanders saying they're fine with a new agreement that will give the USA greater military presence on the island, and it prohibits Russia and China from building their own bases on the island. The governments of Greenland and Denmark say the deal does preserve their sovereignty. Homeland Security Secretary Mark Wayne Mullen touting 16 months of border security progress.
3: The Department of Homeland Security and ICE and all of our other 21 components, we enforce our nation's laws that Congress passed. We don't make the laws, we enforce them.
0: Mullen speaking to Fox News, but opponents, including many Democrats, say the policies are often an overreach. 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

Luke Bryan. She's country and she knows it. This is the Farm Tour Weekend for Luke Bryan. My name is John Glenn. Thank you for joining me this weekend. Chris Young and Hardy after Ella and Morgan.

0: New from Chris Young. It's called I Didn't Come Here to Leave. Now, a healthy habit, the best ones are the ones that are easy to repeat. So you want to make those little tasks like getting a quick walk in, just a 10-minute walk. Try a 10-minute walk, maybe a 15-minute walk. Just adding one extra vegetable to your meals, one extra glass of water throughout the day to stay hydrated. Little habits that are easily repeatable. That's what you're looking for. Those are the healthy habits that you want to stack on top of each other for a healthier lifestyle.
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0: Jelly Roll putting his hands up. Jelly Roll has won 3 Grammys. He's a member of the Grand Ole Opry. And he just said the other day on social media that he's going to take a break from touring, from music a little bit. Going to take a little break. Says he's going to open his heart and let God guide him. Jelly Roll, he is truly an amazing and inspirational individual.
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0: Highway to Heaven made its debut on this day, 1984. Doogie Howser, M.D., 1989. ER premiered on this day, 1994. How I Met Your Mother was the 19th of September, 2005. Gossip Girl in 2007. The Good Place, 2016. Our favorite movies like Goodfellas. It debuted on this day, 1990. Secondhand Lions, one of my favorites. It premiered on this day, 2003. Kate Beckinsale, sexy butt-whooping vampire in Underworld, debuting in 2003. And Moneyball, it was the 19th of September, 2011, it premiered. That's entertainment history.
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1: 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We are Northwest Tennessee's Froggy.
2: News, I'm Rogers. Stern Houthi rebels in Yemen attacked the airport in Saudi Arabia's capital city.
3: The Houthis did not specify what they targeted, but said they attacked sensitive sites and there were no immediate reports of casualties. For the first time in months, emergency air raid alerts sounded overnight across the capital as residents reported hearing loud explosions.
2: Fox's Stephanie Bennett. Danish citizens reacting to their nation's agreement with the U.S. over Greenland.
4: It's going to be more quiet now, and I think that the United States is probably going to get what they could have had the whole time if they just asked nicely.
2: A comment, a reference to President Trump's earlier demand that Greenland be given to the U.S. It was not, but the U.S. can put a permanent military base there. 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
1: We are Northwest Tennessee's Froggy.

Shaboozy with this bar song. Hello, my name is John Glenn. Thank you for joining me this weekend. Morgan Wallen coming up. Blake Shelton with a great love song after Dan and Shay.

0: Morgan Wallen with Ben by now. More country music is right around the corner. Now, the Nashville Airport Authority has voted unanimously, and the process has begun to modify the airport's name to honor Dolly Parton. The final name has not been chosen, but the process has begun where they're going to change the airport's name in Dolly's honor.
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1: And that's why you teach your horse to come to you with a whistle. Cody Johnson getting his horse back. Another country song with a happy ending. Let's check some birthdays for the 19th of September. The country stars Jeff Bates and Chase Rice and Trisha Yearwood are celebrating today. Late night talk host Jimmy Fallon is celebrating. So is Danielle Panabaker from the Disney Channel. WWE diva Eva Marie. Twiggy. Jeremy Irons was Alfred to Ben Affleck's Batman. They're all celebrating today. And if it's your special day, I hope all your birthday wishes come true this weekend.
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It's new music from Tucker Wetmore. It's called Who Told You That? My name is John Glenn. Thank you for joining me this weekend. Bird watching is a hot new hobby, thanks to Lainey Wilson. Now, in a recent survey of bird watchers, they're trying to figure out who has the prettiest song, according to this survey. And there was 1,000 registered bird watchers.

0: that voted the Blackbird out of a 5-star rating. It got 4.52 stars. Says the songs it sings, very complex, very high-pitched, but yet not too loud. Second place was the Willow Warbler with a score of 4.45 out of 5 stars. The song that they hated the most, the Barn Owl.
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2: News, I'm Daria Aldinger. President Trump pushing one of his campaign promises heading into the midterm elections, even though he is not on the ballot.
3: Lower prescription drugs soon be in store for millions of Americans on Medicaid. President Trump announcing all 50 states will join a program to provide so-called most favored nation pricing. It follows last year's executive order, which calls for the U.S. not to pay more for medication than the lowest paying nation.
2: Fox's Chandler Painter. There were protests outside Lincoln Financial Center in Philadelphia, where Ed Sheeran is performing his first show since dropping Macklemore from the bill. Sheeran says his promoter made the decision due to pro-Palestinian comments that the hip-hop artist made on stage that some say were anti-Semitic. 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

It's new from Lainey Wilson called Phone Keys and Wallet. She will host the CMA Awards in November for a third straight year. She is nominated for 3 awards herself. Lainey Wilson sounded good as we kick off another hour of country music for your weekend. John Party and Dierks Bentley after Morgan Wallen.

0: enough. John Party and Boots Off, brand new music from him. What a great song for your weekend. My name is John Glenn. Thank you for being here. Now, Hollywood is all smiles. They haven't had a successful summer like we just experienced since 2013. In fact, this year's ticket sales totaled $4.76 billion from May through Labor Day. That is the highest since 2013, and that is a 30% increase over last year's ticket sales.
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0: It's new music from Blake Shelton. It's called Let Him In Anyway. That song written by Hardy. I guess Blake Shelton will return to The Voice when the new season debuts. Now he'll be a guest. But yeah, I guess rumors are that he will be on the show. He'll probably perform a song and, of course, have witty banter with the other hosts. See if he passes the cowboy mantle to Riley Green. Thomas Rhett will get help from Jordan Davis. There's a new Megan Maroney song on the way.
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0: Megan Maroney and Medicine. My name is John Glenn. Welcome to the weekend. We do need to wish country music family members Jeff Bates and Chase Rice and Trisha Yearwood a happy birthday. They're celebrating today. If you're celebrating a birthday or an anniversary, I hope you're having a wonderful weekend.
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1: 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We are Northwest Tennessee's Froggy.
2: I'm Daria Albinger. President Trump pushing one of his campaign promises heading into the midterm elections, even though he is not on the ballot.
3: Will prescription drugs soon be in store for millions of Americans on Medicaid? President Trump announcing all 50 states will join a program to provide so-called most favored nation pricing. It follows last year's executive order, which calls for the U.S. not to pay more for medication than the lowest paying nation.
2: Fox's Chandler Painter. There were protests outside Lincoln Financial Center in Philadelphia, where Ed Sheeran is performing his first show since dropping Macklemore from the bill. Sheeran says his promoter made the decision due to pro-Palestinian comments that the hip-hop artist made on stage that some say were anti-Semitic. 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
1: Thanks for feeling froggy.

That's one of the hottest songs in country music right now. Stella Lefty with Boston. She made her debut on the stage of the Grand Ole Opry just a couple weeks ago. She's dating country star Vincent Mason. Stella Lefty's living her best life. Randy Houser, Billy Currington after Bailey. This is Chevy Silverado.

0: Randy Houser with Back in the Bottle, brand new music from him. Thank you for spending a little bit of your weekend with me. My name is John Glenn. Now, it has been shown with study after study, we earn all these vacation days and then we never take them. Been giving you little pointers throughout the year to be able to take these 1 or 2 days off here or there around the holidays to stretch out into 4-day, 5-day weekends. Now, November, there's a couple holidays. There's Thanksgiving. The other holiday you want to pay attention to is Veterans Day. Veterans Day is Wednesday, November 11th. Think about taking Thursday the 12th and Friday the 13th off. Just 2 vacation days would buy you a 5-day holiday weekend.
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0: Russell Dickerson and Worth Your While. 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

0: Did you know that women want him and fish fear him? Cole Goodwin with a new song called Howdy. I love the play on words with that tune. Cole, sounding good. Brand new artist. We're going to put a little asterisk beside his name because there's a lot of good stuff coming from that gentleman, I believe. My name is John Glenn. Thank you for spending a little bit of your weekend with me. Be excellent to each other.
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3: I'm Roxanne Evans. Saudi Arabia on edge tonight after Houthi rebels attempted a ballistic missile strike on Riyadh. Saudi officials say the missile was intercepted with no casualties.
4: For the first time in months, emergency air raid alerts sounded overnight across the capital as residents reported hearing loud explosions. It comes after days of escalating conflict between the kingdom and the Iran-backed Houthi rebels in neighboring Yemen.
3: That's Fox's Stephanie Bennett. The Houthis pose a growing threat to global energy supplies. The U.S. military saying it struck a boat suspected of drug smuggling in the Caribbean, killing four people. And world leaders head to New York next week for the U.N. General Assembly. Major conflicts in Iran, Ukraine, Gaza, and other global crises expected to dominate. 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

0: Kevin Powers, Shaboozy there, and move on. Let's do that, shall we? More great country coming your way. My suggestions from Zach, John, King, Rodney Atkinson, Hudson Westbrook.
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0: Morgan Wallen and Ben by now as we work our way into a Sunday morning, and we're just getting started. That one's on the way from Jason Aldean as we kick off an extra long set of the best country.
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We are Northwest Tennessee's Froggy. Credit.

0: 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I'm feeling froggy. 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
2: News. I'm Deborah Valentine. President Trump has returned to the White House from Camp David earlier than expected. The president was not expected back in the nation's capital until Sunday. No official reason has been given as to the reason why. President Trump will address the UN during his General Assembly session in New York beginning next week. Fox's C.B. Cotton reports it comes amid tight security for world leaders.
3: It'll be a busy week for President Trump and a busy week for those tasked with protecting him and the rest of the more than 130 world leaders who are expected here for the United Nations General Assembly.
2: On Wednesday, President Trump hosts Chinese leader Xi Jinping at the White House for a state dinner. The U.S. military says it struck a suspected narco-terrorist drug boat in the Caribbean. At least four deaths are reported. 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

0: Allie Green and Think As You Drunk. Tonight, all night long, I'm Phil O'Reilly. Elizabeth is listening and ready for Morgan Wallen. We've got it for you. Also, Russell Dickerson and Jelly Roll coming up next on the Weekend Country Show.
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0: 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Lainey Wilson and John Mayer next.
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2: News, I'm Roxanne Evans. World leaders gather in New York for the UN General Assembly, where President Trump will speak. This as the Iran conflict continues. Republican Representative Tim Burchett on Fox's The Big Weekend Show says President Trump made the world safer.
3: The Iranians were close to nuclear. They were getting ready to launch Armageddon, from what I understand. If President Trump had intervened over there, Iran would have a nuclear weapon. They would have launched against Israel or somebody else.
2: Democrats point to high oil prices, though. And protesters meet pop concert in Philadelphia outside of Ed Sheeran's show, angry for dropping Macklemore from the bill. Sheeran called the situation in Gaza catastrophic and unjustifiable. 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

killing me for Parker McCollum. Already working our way into a Sunday, which is exciting because it's NFL Day. I like that. Kenny Chesney, Old Dominion, and Dan and Shay.

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0: Dan and Shay, very powerful song for them, and that's Say So. I hope you're having a good one this weekend. Thanks for joining us, and be sure to take us with you wherever you go. An extra long set coming up next. Low Cash for Josh listening. We've got some Brad Paisley. He's kind of wrapped around. And Co Wetzel with Ella Langley coming up next.
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0: Wetzel, Ella Langley, and Jaded all night long with the best country right here. An extra long set of it coming up next, beginning with Stella Lefty in Boston.
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2: News. I'm Deborah Valentine. President Trump returning to the White House from Camp David earlier than expected. We get more from Fox's Chanley Painter.
3: It's not clear what prompted him to come back a day early. His return comes as his administration weighs next steps in the war with Iran.
2: The president's early return follows Yemen's Iran-backed Houthi rebels launching a thwarted ballistic missile attack on Saudi Arabia's capital city of Raida. The attack marks a major escalation in the regional conflict. President Trump will attend this week's General Assembly in New York, where Fox's C.B. Cotton reports there's heightened security.
4: The Secret Service works with 20 partner agencies, including the NYPD and the Department of War, all monitoring for potential threats across the city.
2: Authorities say there's no known credible threat at this time heading into the General Assembly. 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

0: Hey, did you happen to catch Michael Fox at the Emmys, Michael J. Fox tribute, as he came out and talked about his organization, his family, thanking his family, dealing with Parkinson's, and all the money raised since he started his campaign? Just an amazing story, Michael J. Fox, and obviously Harrison Ford was very emotional, as you can see. What a night. Coming up, more great country, including this one, Morgan Wallen, Post Malone.
1: I'm a redneck, 'cause I drink beer and I dip skull. Guess I'm a rambler.

0: Chris Young, and I didn't come here to leave, so stick around. We've got What's Trendy coming up, new music from Luke Bryan, Riley Green, and Morgan Wallen, plus a big milestone for Ella Langley and a special country music tribute reunion you probably didn't see coming. That and more with What's Trending. Luke Bryan is up next. Keith Urban and Cody Johnson, too.
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1: Horseback from Cody Johnson. Well, it's a big new music weekend here with Luke Bryan dropping songs on Friday from his new album Signs, including a collaboration with Luke Combs, while Riley Green released his 19-song album That's Just Me, featuring a special guest appearance by Alabama legend Randy Owen. Very cool. Morgan Wallen also has a new music out. His song Last Thing You Need is part of an upcoming Grand Theft Auto 6 album. And Ella Langley is still making history. Love and Life Again just jumped in the top 10 on country airplay, giving her 4 top 10 singles from Dandelion. That's what's trending. Have a great Sunday. Sam Hunt coming up and Jason Aldean.
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0: is Brantley Gilbert. I hope you're having a great weekend so far, working our way through into a Sunday morning and an extra long set of the best country with Thomas Rhett next.
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2: News, I'm Roxanne Evans. Saudi Arabia intercepted a Houthi ballistic missile aimed at Riyadh. No casualties were reported.
3: For the first time in months, emergency air raid alerts sounded overnight across the capital as residents reported hearing loud explosions. It comes after days of escalating conflict between the kingdom and the Iran-backed Houthi rebels in neighboring Yemen.
2: Fox's Stephanie Bennett. Ed Sheeran breaks down in tears as he returns to the stage in Philadelphia Saturday night. The singer apologized to fans saying, "I'm so, so sorry." He addressed the controversy over dropping Macklemore and called the situation in Gaza catastrophic and unjustifiable. World leaders head to New York next week for the UN General Assembly. Major international conflicts in Iran, Ukraine, Gaza, all expected to dominate the discussion. 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

Amen. It's Sunday morning, and the medicine I've been using, NyQuil all weekend. Well, not before the show, because I didn't want to fall asleep on you. Megan Maroney, here's medicine.

0: Zach John King and Gets a Drinkin'. And a little note for the weekend, spending time in nature can really benefit your mental health. More on that coming up in just a bit. Dan and Shay with Justin Bieber, Post Malone and Blake Shelton, and Russell Dickerson's all by himself with Worth Your Wild coming up.
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0: Russell Dickerson, worth your while. It might be worth it for you to spend some time in nature. 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Sitting near an open window. There you go. 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That's my jam there. And streaming nature sounds. This according to Real Simple. Coming up, more great country, Kelsey Ballerini, Justin Moore, and Tucker Wetmore.
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0: Tucker Wetmore, and who told you that? I'm telling you this. We have an extra long set of the best country coming your way into next hour. We'll see what's trending as well this morning. Morgan Wallen and Ben By Now next.
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2: News. I'm Deborah Valentine. President Trump returned to the White House on Saturday, a day earlier than planned, from Camp David. More from Fox's Chanley Painter.
3: His return comes as his administration weighs next steps in the war with Iran and ahead of his trip to New York for the UN General Assembly.
2: The White House has not issued an official reason for the early return. President Trump's early return comes after Saudi Arabia confirms Yemen's Houthi rebels tried to attack its capital with a ballistic missile.
4: Video shows flames and a large plume of black smoke near King Khalid International Airport in Saudi Arabia's capital of Riyadh.
2: That's Fox's Stephanie Bennett reporting. No casualties were reported. The Houthis pose a growing threat to global energy supplies following territorial gains along the Red Sea coastline. 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

0: Luke Combs and Rethink Some Things. Coming up, what's trending? The Vikings get set for Chicago. Luke Bryan has a brand new album, and we got a little more country music history, including Chris Stapleton. All on the way, what's trending? Lainey Wilson and John Mayer, too.
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0: Hey, it's the Weekend Country Show, and here's what's trending. The Vikings getting ready for Chicago today. Carson Wentz will make his 100th career NFL start at quarterback for the Vikings. Kyler Murray remains out after suffering a concussion last week. Lots of big games. Check the schedule to see when your team's playing, and good luck to your team, unless they're playing mine. In country music, Luke Bryan's brand new album, Signs, is out now, with including a collaboration with Luke Combs called Finders Keepers. Riley Green also released his new album, That's Just Me, featuring Alabama legend Randy Owen. And Chris Stapleton was part of a pretty special reunion this week. The Heartbreakers reunited for the first time in 24 years during a tribute to Tom Petty at the American Honors and Awards in Nashville. That's what's trending.
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0: 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The music will keep you sane. 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An extra long set of it, beginning with Ella Langley and Loving Life Again next.
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0: 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I'm feeling froggy. 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
2: Fox News, I'm Roxanne Evans. World leaders in New York for next week's UN General Assembly. And this as the Iran conflict continues. Republican Representative Tim Burchett on Fox's The Big Weekend Show says President Trump made the world safer.
3: The Iranians were close to nuclear. They were getting ready to launch Armageddon, from what I understand. If President Trump had intervened over there, Iran would have a nuclear weapon. They would have launched against Israel or somebody else.
2: Democrats blame the Trump administration for high oil prices. Protesters outside of Ed Sheeran's show in Philadelphia angry for dropping Macklemore from the bill. Inside, Sheeran delivered an emotional apology. 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
4: 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Thank you for joining me for the 52 episode.

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0: Carry On from Kenny Chesney, kicking off another hour of the best country music variety. I'm Jay Michaels. Good Sunday morning to you, Randy Houser, and the Zach Brown Band, right after Kane Brown.
1: New truck, big.

0: A rumor is Wendy's is bringing back the yellow packaging. 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Late 90s, early 2000s nostalgia.
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5: Good morning and welcome to the Outdoor Show with Lenny and Brent Calicut. And the Tennessee Wildlife Resources Agency is pleased to report no boating-related fatalities over the Labor Day holiday weekend. And the TWRA Boating and Law Enforcement Division compiled the holiday statistics after receiving reports from the agency's four regions, East and Middle and West, and the state of Tennessee, all the way from one end of the state to the other. And there were three injury incidents across the state occurring on Kentucky Lake, Chickamauga, and Watts Bar reservoirs. There were four other property damage incidents. TWRA game wardens made eight boating under the influence arrests during the Labor Day weekend holiday, and over the three major weekends of the summer boating season, which also includes Memorial Day and the 4th of July, there were no fatalities during these extended periods. It also marks the fifth consecutive year for no boating fatalities over the Labor Day weekend. Statewide, boating-related fatalities totaled 15 for the year, and that's down 3 from the same period in 2025. So congratulations to all you boat operators who took part on the Labor Day weekend. That's it for this time. Till next time, Lanny Calicut thanking you for listening, and we hope you have a real nice day.
6: Hi, everybody. This is Steve McAdams. Thanks for joining me this week, and the hot weather just will not go away for anglers and hunters across West Tennessee. It has been some record high temps this week, three-digit temperatures a few days, and that has indeed set some new records. Not to worry, though. Fall officially arrives next Tuesday, and that will see a cool spell.

0: will coincide with the opening of autumn. By this time next week, we should be under considerably cooler weather, temps down in the 60s at night, and the low to upper 70s at daytime and low 80s, so we do have some improvement coming, so hold on. That should help the attitude of both the fish and the fishermen, as well as some hunters getting ready for the bow season. Just last week, the hot weather was detrimental to the opening of the early wood duck till season across Tennessee. There were a few successful stories reported around the Real Foot Lake area, but overall, the hot weather and no wind just did not bode well for the migration of blue-winged teal. There were a few success stories, but overall, a very slow wood duck and teal season across the region last week. But that will get better as far as the hunting goes. Deer season is fast approaching. A lot of smart bow hunters are already out practicing with their archery equipment, tuning it up and getting ready as that opens later in September. Meanwhile, on Kentucky Lake, the lake conditions are 355.7. That water level has dropped since last week at this time. Water color is clear. Surface temperatures are still hanging around to the 85 degree range. That will drop by this time next week, thanks to the cool weather that is supposedly on the way. And we may get a little rain ahead of it on Monday or Tuesday. Meanwhile, the current has diminished on Kentucky Lake. TVA is only pulling about 20,000 cubic feet per second through Kentucky Dam. That has curtailed the bite of the catfish. Crappie fishing has been fair in 9 to 14. 14-foot depths. Bass fishing has also been sluggish, blaming it on the current as well. This is Steve McAdams. Thanks for listening. I hope you have a great week ahead in the outdoors.
1: We are Northwest Tennessee's Froggy.

0: Lauren Elena and Chase Matthew, All My Exes. Heard from Thomas Rhett and Jordan Davis before. That ain't a bad life. You know what? It's not a bad life. We all go through tough times, and we all have, you know, things we would rather not experience. But at the end of the day, it is a good life, right? Jason Aldean and Carrie Underwood on the way.
1: Hey, good morning. You're heading to the airport, right?
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0: News. I'm Paul Stevens. President Trump returning to the White House and Camp David earlier than expected. Fox's Chanley Painter.
1: It's not clear what prompted him to come back a day early. His return comes as his administration weighs next steps in the war with Iran.
0: And the president's early return following Yemen's Iran-backed Houthi rebels launching a thwarted ballistic missile attack on Saudi Arabia's capital city of Riyadh. President Trump also set to attend this week's UN General Assembly in New York, where Fox's C.B. Cotton tells us there is heightened security.
2: The Secret Service works with 20 partner agencies, including the NYPD and the Department of War, all monitoring for potential threats across the city.
0: And authorities say, though, there's no known credible threat at this time heading into that UN General Assembly. 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
7: Why are some songs able to tug at your heart or put you in a better mood? 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Researcher Elizabeth Margulis has spent much of her career trying to understand why music breaks through in this way.
8: There are certain kinds of music that are tied to certain times, certain kinds of events in our life, right? There's one kind of music you might be more likely to hear at a wedding reception, and, you know, another when you're kind of visiting your grandparents. And so over a lifespan, music really takes on these associations. And we know that there's a reminiscence bump for music we encountered during our adolescence. We tend to like those songs more and have more personal memories associated with them even later into life.
7: Margulis is now a professor and director of the

0: Music Cognition Lab at Princeton University. Before her career moved into cognitive science, she trained as a classical pianist and studied piano performance at a conservatory. During this period, she kept finding herself distracted by a different set of questions. Why does music affect us so much? And why can a piece of sound become so tightly attached to a period of our lives? She shares her own listening experience that brings her back to a specific time.
1: When I was in high school, I was actually really obsessed with the pianist Glenn Gould, the Canadian pianist, and his performances of Bach. And I listened to them so much during that time of life that I can no longer really separate that music and my love for it in this more enduring way and the kind of connection that it opens up for my midlife self back to just the way I experienced the world as a teenager.
0: There's actually a term to this feeling. Researchers call it the reminiscence bump. It's music that we discover during our younger formative years and tends to stick with us more than the rest. But here's the less obvious part. Margulis says there can also be a second reminiscence bump for music from our parents' own younger years. While we're little, we're not exactly controlling the car radio or house speakers and absorb what the adults around us enjoy listening to. Over time, some of their soundtrack gets folded into ours. A song can bring back vivid details from how you felt to the subtle details of the place around you to certain details you didn't realize you even had.
1: We know that the kinds of autobiographical memories that tend to emerge when we're listening to music have all this sensory detail associated with them. So it's less like a recollection of facts from a distance and more like a reliving of those events. There's this kind of immersive way that music takes us out of wherever we found ourselves before the song started and puts us in a really new thought space.
0: It's easy to categorize this time spent listening to music as getting distracted. We're constantly being told to focus more and stop letting our attention drift. However, Margulis says music is one place where a wandering mind shouldn't be seen as a negative.
1: I really recommend not being too prescriptive with yourself, right? So I think we are aware that we're in this kind of attentional crisis. And, you know, with all the social media and endless kind of feeds, and might have the sense that if we're listening to music and our mind wanders a bit, that we've somehow failed, again, on the attentional front. But what I want to suggest is the places our minds go to in this drifting kind of way when we're listening are actually really powerful and really deeply choreographed by the music we're listening to. So I think if we're a little more permissive and a little more curious about what comes to mind, we can appreciate the kind of depth of experience that music listening makes possible.
0: Margulis shares how she's seen that in her own family.
1: I think having music be a fun, joyful part of the household is really important. It doesn't matter what kind of music, right? Sometimes people get really hung up on the idea that a certain kind of music would be particularly edifying for kids. But in terms of getting them really hooked on what music can do, the best thing is the kind of music that is engaging for your family and that you're interacting with in this active kind of way. So my 11-year-old, for example, we let him choose what songs he puts on in the morning. He has a special doing the dishes playlist. And then he gets to blast that while he puts the dishes away in the morning. And then all the rest of us, we have to listen to kind of whatever he picked. And what's fun there is even though his choices are really not what I would select, I still love asking him questions about it. And he, you know, has so much to say about which parts he loves and like what the song makes him think about that ends up being really connecting for us.
0: And on long road trips in their car, everyone in her family gets to pick a song they love. And after each one, they talk about it.
1: What happens half the time that's absolutely wild is that we have the same kind of random botscape, and that is so interesting. The other thing that can happen is something that's quite different, and then that's a really interesting opportunity for conversation that can be harder to find across those generations.

0: And there's another part of this that feels especially relevant right now. A lot of music has become background noise for something else. Our commute, house chores, gym time. Margulis thinks there's still value in occasionally letting listening be the entire activity.
1: We have vanishingly, you know, little time to let our minds wander in the way that is so important to basic health and functioning, because there's just tends to be so much stimulation we're giving ourselves. And music is really an opportunity. Think of it kind of as a last refuge of the daydream for us to really get carried on these journeys that enable us to kind of storyify and narrativize and make sense out of the disparate kinds of inputs in our life.
0: And maybe that's why a song can still catch us off guard in a way so little else does. For 3 or 4 minutes, your mind gets to go somewhere that wasn't on your daily plan or your to-do list. To learn more about Elizabeth Margulis, her research, and her new book, Transported, The Everyday Magic of Musical Daydreams, head to viewpointsradio.org. 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I'm Gary Price.
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2: It's almost October, the month of pumpkin-spiced everything, changing leaves, and of course, Halloween. The holiday filled with costumes and scary sights is also one of the few times of year when we put death on display. In the weeks leading up to Halloween, it's not unusual to see skeletons on front lawns and ghosts hanging from balconies. For a few weeks, death becomes part of the decor, turning something most of us spend the rest of the year avoiding into something we see everywhere. And for some people, the season also raises questions about what actually happens when we die. Have you ever wondered what happens to a body post-mortem? Or what it's like to handle a skeleton? Or what would happen if you passed away in outer space? While thinking about death and the afterlife is a seasonal theme for most people, it's just another day in the life for Caitlin Doty. Doty is a mortician and the author of the book, Will My Cat Eat My Eyeballs? Her life's work may sound unsettling to some, but she spent years trying to make conversations around death more approachable.
12: I'm

0: personally was a pretty morbid child. And by the time I got to college, I decided to major in medieval history, where I studied death in the Middle Ages and actually the late medieval witchcraft trials. So I had this very academic interest in death. And I think when I started working at the crematory, I really thought that it was almost going to be sort of a summer job type thing. It was going to be something that I could look back and say, remember when I was a crematory operator when I was 22? But it really turned into, wow, this is my life. This is my passion. This is what I want to do.
1: After college, Dodie brought this passion to her first job as a crematory operator.
0: I was the one in the back actually cremating the dead bodies. And this was an eye-opening experience for me because I really didn't understand what went on behind the scenes in the American funeral industry. And once I knew, all I wanted to do was tell other people and share with other people, because I think we have a real stigma and fear around death in the United States. And the only way to break through that is through conversation.
1: Dodie has spent years trying to open up that dialogue by sharing her own experiences and what she's learned working in the funeral industry.
0: I think for me, working in a crematory, the most surprising aspect of it was how often I was alone, how often I was just this 22-year-old girl who was alone cremating someone who had a rich history in life. And the family wasn't there alongside me. And that's usually because the family had no idea that they could be there. The family had no idea that they could come witness the cremation and roll the person into the cremation machine with me and start the process. And that kind of lack of family involvement is really new in human history. It's really only been the last 100 years in the modern industrialized West that we've cut people out, cut the family out of taking care of their own dead.
1: To Dodie, death care in the U.S. can often feel removed from the people who are actually grieving.
0: Some people turn down the opportunity to witness the cremation because they think in their head that it's going to be this very intense experience where maybe they're actually involved in the cremation or rigging out the hot bones. I'm not exactly sure what they think, but that's not the reality. It's actually a very simple ceremony where the door to the machine opens, the family can help push in the cremation container with the person that they loved inside it, and then someone can push the button, which starts the process of the cremation. And it's almost a ritual. It's a feeling like you're involved in the experience, and then everyone can leave in a thoughtful mood. If you are religious, you can chant or you can sing. You can really make it feel like a little ceremony there in the crematory. And it's something that I encourage, really encourage families to do. I have a great deal of respect for everyone that I cremated, but they weren't my family. I don't know them. I'm some random girl. And I think that you should be there with your family member until the very end.
1: She believes it's important to recognize that this practice of being more detached from death is specific to the United States. Other countries and cultures handle death in different ways.
0: When we think about what we do in the United States most often, which is chemically preserve or embalm the body and put them in a big, heavy wood or metal casket, that's radically different than how other cultures view death or handle death. And they actually think that we're bonkers. We're crazy for handling death the way that we do. And in turn, we often look at other cultures that do things really differently and go, why do they do that? And I really push for a better cross-cultural understanding for people, because every culture around the world wants to do right by their dead.
1: Dodie has traveled around the world researching and writing about how other cultures honor their dead through different traditions.
0: I was in rural Indonesia in a place called South Sulawesi. And what they do is they not only keep the dead in their home for sometimes years after the death, but even after the person is finally buried, they will bring them out every couple of years. They will bring out their mummified body and redress them and clean the body and speak to them. Almost, it's a continuing relationship the way that we would have almost with prayer. They have it with the actual physical dead mummified body. And what was so interesting, I was there for this cleaning of the body ceremony, is that it feels so normal when you're there. It really doesn't feel like something macabre or something morbid or something Norman Batesy. It feels completely like this is a loving act that these families do for their dead. And it really puts into perspective.

0: perspective how wrong we can be when we judge other cultures for doing death differently than we do.
1: In South Korea, many families choose to turn cremated remains into decorative beads that stay on display at home. In parts of the Philippines, some communities have long practiced burial traditions connected to trees. Americans often shy away from being curious about our deaths and what happens to our bodies. Yet we devour true crime shows and podcasts that put death front and center.
0: To me, it's really seemed like true crime has emerged as a proxy for our death fears. It's a way to address our death fears, but almost coming at it sideways. So it's almost easier to read and get into someone's brutal murder, which is probably not going to happen to you, than it is to read about someone dying on hospice or someone having a heart attack, which is far more likely. So it's easier to read about a sensationalized death than it is a natural death.
1: That contradiction is part of what fascinates Dodi. We may avoid talking about our own deaths, but the curiosity still lingers.
0: I think a lot of people start out as children with a real morbid curiosity, and then adults tell them, no, that's wrong, don't ask those questions. And by the time we grow up, we're not allowed to have these feelings and these thoughts and these fears. The number one thing I want to do is allow people to be curious about death. Death is interesting.
1: Dodi's unique role allows her to answer some of the creepy curiosities that people have kept to themselves. And she says most often it's kids that come to her with the best questions.
0: Can I keep my dad's skull after he dies? Can I give grandma a Viking funeral? What happens to an astronaut body if they die in space? Why do bugs eat people's flesh but not their bones? It's these types of questions that are so straightforward and so blunt, but so funny, that are so distinctly what a child would ask. So it's a way that an adult might phrase the question as more philosophy or spirituality, but a kid just goes straight in for the dead body question.
1: To find out more answers to some of the oddest death-related questions out there, check out Caitlin Doty's book, Will My Cat Eat My Eyeballs? And visit viewpointsradio.org for more information. This story was written and produced by Amira Zaveri and is an updated version of a story that originally aired in October of 2022. Sound design by Jay Silvers. I'm Marty Peterson.
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8: This is Viewpoints Explained. I'm Ebony McMorris. These days, more teens and young adults are choosing activities that force them to slow down. Some of these are old school granny hobbies like knitting, crocheting, sewing, and needlepoint. And this isn't just a one-off trend. This spring, Etsy reported that searches for needlepoint canvas had jumped by 172% from the year before. The pandemic pushed more people towards crafting, but more than 6 years later, why is it still so popular? For many, it's a break from screens after a long day of school or work. It's a time when your hands are busy, your mind is calm, and you're creating something start to finish. Knitting circles, crafting nights, and classes are all places where young people can meet new people and find community. And these interests are also starting to move beyond hobbies and into helpful real-life skills. This

summer, the Associated Press reported that clothing brands like Levi's and Uniqlo and Primark are expanding repair services or teaching customers how to mend their own clothes. For example, the longtime denim brand Levi's has started teaching high school students how to sew on buttons, patch holes, and fix tears in their blue jeans. Part of what's feeding this interest is a growing awareness of just how disposable clothing has become and how overconsumption affects the environment.

0: already have. That's Viewpoints Explained for this week. I'm Ebony McMorris.
1: Welcome to Culture Crash, where we examine what's new and old in entertainment. Director Matt Johnson has already released one of my favorite films of 2026 with his meta sci-fi comedy Nirvana the Band, the Show, the Movie. Now he's doubling down on the year by releasing his new film, Tony. Ostensibly a biopic of famed chef and travel writer Anthony Bourdain, Tony is a coming-of-age film loosely inspired by a few chapters in Bourdain's culinary tell-all, Kitchen Confidential. Despite its title and marketing, the movie's association with Bourdain is loose. Very loose. The film really is more inspired by than based on. Reorganizing, recontextualizing, and wholly reinventing the events of Bourdain's youth to make a movie simply seeking to capture his vibe more than anything. This isn't necessarily a bad thing, because the movie is a well-paced, well-told coming-of-age story that features star turns from Leo Woodall and Antonio Banderas, with a serviceable lead performance from the holdover star Dominic Sessa. But it strikes me as unfortunate that they gave the movie a title as definitional as Tony, when the film seems so disinterested in exploring the intricacies of Tony Bourdain. It seems to have as much association with Bourdain's life as the teen comedy 10 Things I Hate About You shares with William Shakespeare's The Taming of the Shrew. It's there for sure, but you should probably change the title. Like I said, Tony is a good movie and a good time, and it's definitely something I'll revisit when it hits streaming. But some of its character choices and loose interpretation of such an iconic recent figure had me scratching my head. As a movie fan, I was pleased. As a Bourdain fan, I was left wanting more. And I was left hoping that Tony doesn't prevent someone from more accurately depicting the adventures of Bourdain's life in the 1980s culinary scene of New York City somewhere down the line, because that is where the true meat of his story really lies. I'm Evan Rook.
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4: 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Are you and your siblings exactly alike? I'd be willing to bet that you're not. My sister is short, I'm tall. She has curly hair, mine is straight. She's a great cook and seamstress, not me. I love public speaking and she'd rather die. Even in the Bible, we can read about fascinating sibling pairs that were opposites in every way. These differences led to grief, wars, jealousy, and even murder. Let's dig into these stories and see how God used every situation to ultimately bring about His will. 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

0: My name is London, and I am in kindergarten, and my name is London Bakai Davis. Our president loses to flag and United States of America, and to you, fellow, for which stand one nation and God, indivisible, and to you, justice for all.
1: 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I'm feeling froggy. 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
3: Fox News, I'm Angelo Bavaro. U.S. embassies across the Middle East are issuing new security alerts, urging Americans to remain vigilant.
4: The alerts cite recent fighting between Saudi Arabia and the Iran-backed Houthi militants in Yemen. This after the group claimed attacks on sensitive sites across Saudi Arabia yesterday. Saudi officials confirm air defenses intercepted a ballistic missile over Riyadh.
3: Fox's Chanley Painter. President Trump is back at the White House a day earlier than scheduled, cutting short his weekend at Camp David. The White House has not said why. Security preps underway in New York City ahead of the UN General Assembly this week.
5: It'll be a busy week for President Trump and a busy week for those tasked with protecting him and the rest of the more than 130 world leaders.
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day, Potts Farm was a place to go. 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King and the Can and the Marlboro Man. Jack and Jim were a few good men. 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Y'all ain't listening. Them old dirt

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1: He's a ranch hand in a pinch, man. 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

0: want my horse back.
1: Remember before we were attached to our cell phones, people were talking about this on Reddit, what life was like before phones. Once a person said it was boring, another person said it made dating a little more exciting. I don't know if it was, we didn't know, we didn't miss it because we didn't know. So I guess if you look at what the phones are in our lives today, maybe then it'd be boring, but heck, I remember just having the phone that you couldn't use until after 9 o'clock. Cause remember the free nights and weekends that kicked in at 9 o'clock, and then the snake game on that big Nokia phone. I loved that thing.
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0: 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I'm feeling froggy. Ribbit.
1: 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We are Northwest Tennessee's Froggy.
2: News. I'm Paul Stevens. President Trump returning to the White House from Camp David earlier than expected. This as U.S. embassies in the Middle East issue new alerts amid heightened tensions across the area.
3: They did not state a specific threat, but called for Americans to exercise heightened vigilance and be aware of potential travel disruptions in the region. The alerts cite recent fighting between Saudi Arabia and the Iran-backed Houthi militants in Yemen.
2: And that's Fox's Chanley Painter. No official comment on the president's early return to D.C. The president set to attend this week's upcoming UN General Assembly in New York City.
4: All of those world leaders coming here to New York City for the General Assembly has triggered one of the largest security operations of the year. Thankfully, there are no known credible threats.
2: And that's Fox's CB Cotton in New York. 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
1: 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Froggy.

0: Kevin Adcock, wannabe. I'm Jay Michaels. Good morning. September the 20th. Today is National Fried Rice Day. It's also National Pepperoni Pizza Day. Today is also my mom's birthday. So happy birthday, Mom.
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0: Low Cash. Talking about wrapping up a long set of back-to-back country. My name is Jay Michaels. I hope that you have a great rest of your Sunday. Tell somebody you love them today.
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2: 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I'd be willing to bet that you're not. My sister is short, I'm tall. She has curly hair, mine is straight. She's a great cook and seamstress, not me. I love public speaking and she'd rather die. Even in the Bible, we can read about fascinating sibling pairs that were opposites in every way. These differences led to grief, wars, jealousy, and even murder. Let's dig into these stories and see how God used every situation to ultimately bring about His will. 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
3: On Angelo Bavaro, President Trump making a return home from his trip to Camp David earlier than expected.
4: It's not clear what prompted him to come back a day early. His return comes as his administration weighs next steps in the war with Iran.
3: Fox's Chanley Painter, President Trump also will welcome Chinese leader Xi Jinping to the U.S. this week.
5: The two will delve into some tough topics like AI, Iran, and trade.
3: Fox's Madeline Rivera. Ed Sheeran apologizing as he opened his Philadelphia concert last night.
6: What happened in Israel and at the Nova Music Festival on October 7th was horrific and compounded centuries of Jewish pain. What is happening in Gaza is catastrophic and unjustifiable.
3: This comes amid the fallout over opener Macklemore being dropped after making pro-Palestinian comments on stage. 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

0: From his latest album released March of this year called The Way I Am, it's Luke Combs rethinking some things as he continues on his weekend tour through the remaining months of the year. We got some Cody Johnson on the way and also Brad Paisley right here in just a bit.
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0: the plans to stick around a while. I didn't come here to leave. From Chris Young, the title cut of his latest album, which he released back in June on the 12th. It just happened to be his 41st birthday. Some Lauren Elena and Chase Matthew are on the way next.
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0: 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I'm feeling froggy. 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
2: I'm Paul Stevens. President Trump returning to the White House from Camp David earlier than expected as U.S. embassies in the Middle East issue new alerts and Houthi rebels launch airstrikes aimed at Saudi Arabia.
3: Video shows flames and a large plume of black smoke near King Khalid International Airport in Saudi Arabia's capital of Riyadh.
2: That's Fox's Stephanie Bennett. The president also set to attend this week's U.N. General Assembly in New York City and meet on the sidelines with acting Venezuelan President Delcy Rodriguez. Some members of Congress, though, warning him not to trust her.
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12: We are Northwest Tennessee's Froggy.

wrapping up his farm tour in Allegan, Michigan today. It's Luke Bryan and Country and She Knows It. Low Cash, Hudson Westbrook, and Zach Topall coming up a little later. Here's Thomas Rhett. After all.

0: It's Hudson Westbrook, who just kicked off his fall tour this weekend with two sold-out nights at Billy Bob's in Fort Worth, Texas. And he's got a new album coming out in November, too, on the 6th of November. It's called Made You Look. On the way, Zach Topp and Luke Combs.
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0: Awarded New Artist of the Year with the Academy of Country Music Awards earlier this year. Tucker Wetmore also up for that same award coming up in November with the CMAs. Hosted by Lainey Wilson on the 18th of the month. Some John Morgan and Lee Bryce are coming up next.
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0: There's probably a whole lot of people that wouldn't mind being Kelsey Hart with over 310 million global streams now. It's love to be that guy. He'll be kicking off his tour real soon, too. The Red All Over Tour gets underway in his hometown of Central City, Kentucky, this Friday.
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0: What's up? It's Kelsey Ballerini, and I'm feeling froggy.
1: WWGY Fulton. We are Northwest Tennessee's Froggy.
2: Angelo Bavaro, President Trump weighing next steps on Iran.
3: President Trump tells Fox News he's in a deciding mode and that very big things are going to be happening in the not-so-distant future. The president described the current choices on the table as wiping Iran out, letting them rot economically, or making a deal.
2: Fox's Trey Yingst. Iran, one of those issues world leaders, including President Trump, will discuss as they gather for the UN General Assembly this week. Tight security taking shape in New York City.
4: Thankfully, there are no known credible threats. The Secret Service showed us how it'll be monitoring for anything that could pop up. The Secret Service works with 20 partner agencies, including the NYPD and the Department of War, all monitoring for potential threats.
2: Fox's CB Cotton. 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

0: From his latest album for recreational use only, it's Blake Shelton and Let Him In Anyway. Blake returning to The Voice to kick off the 30th season, along with Gwen Stefani, Adam Levine, and CeeLo Green this past week. Riley Green, FGL, and Jacob Hackworth are all right around the corner.
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0: Yeah, it's Lainey Wilson along with John Mayer, a song the two performed together at the recent Country Music Hall of Fame's All for Hall event in Los Angeles. Lainey, for the third year, will be hosting the CMA Awards. Those are on the way on the 18th of November. Some FGL and Luke Bryan coming up in just a bit.
1: Here's the deal. The government is over $38 trillion in debt, which means the IRS isn't slowing down. And the tax code is complex and unforgiving. So it's not surprising if you're one of the millions of Americans that owe back taxes to the IRS. 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
3: News. I'm Paul Stevens. Iran-backed Houthi rebels launching a major weekend attack targeting Saudi Arabia's capital, escalating

0: tensions and raising more concerns in D.C. as well.
1: The president's instinct always is for diplomacy. But if you're going to shoot at our stuff, if you're going to shoot at our ships, if you're going to shoot at our men and women in uniform, we're going to shoot back.
0: Missouri Republican Senator Eric Schmidt on Fox's Sunday Morning Futures. China's leader Xi Jinping set to visit the U.S. this week for his first state visit in more than a decade. Business and Iran likely two of the big topics.
2: Of course, no country buys more oil from Iran than China. Could they use their leverage for diplomacy to try to end that seven-month conflict? Could there be some major business deals signed? President Xi is traveling with several CEOs. That's rare for China.
0: Fox's Steve Harrigan in Beijing, America, is listening to Fox News.
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0: It's Dan and Shay and Say So, found on their latest album, Young. They continue on their Young tour, accompanied by Tyler Hubbard and also Josh Ross, which will run through the 7th of November. Coming up here in just a bit, some Carrie Underwood and also Craig Morgan.
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0: It was quite the night of partying and doing some songwriting and worthy of a repeat if you could just put it all back in the bottle. It's Randy Houser. Coming up here in just a bit, Kenny Chesney, who's got a new album coming out this Friday, and Kane Brown with Marshmello.
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1: 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Do you have siblings? Are you and your siblings exactly alike? 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She has curly hair, mine is straight. She's a great cook and seamstress, not me. I love public speaking and she'd rather die. 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These differences led to grief, wars, jealousy, and even murder. Let's dig into these stories and see how God used every situation to ultimately bring about His will. 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
2: News on Angelo Bavaro. President Trump will welcome Chinese leader Xi Jinping to the U.S. this week. Among the issues on the table, Iran.
3: No country buys more oil from Iran than China. Could they use their leverage for diplomacy to try to end that seven-month conflict? Could there be some major business deals signed? President Xi is traveling with several CEOs. That's rare for China.
2: Fox's Steve Harrigan. Also this week, President Trump will meet with world leaders in New York City for the UN General Assembly.
4: On the sidelines of that event, he's expected to meet with Gulf leaders amid the continued unrest with Iran. There's also new pressure on the administration over Iran. In a new Fox News poll, 7 in 10 voters say they believe the Trump administration lacks a clear strategy for ending the conflict.
2: That is Fox's Alex Hogan. 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

0: Know you, everything about you makes me want you, want you. 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
3: He's a ranch hand in a pinch, man. Hotter than the red on the cattle brand. 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

0: Loren is 92. It's National Fried Rice Day. Yummy. National Gymnastics Day. National Punch Day. Just don't punch anybody, okay? Please, do yourself a favor.
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1: 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Are you and your siblings exactly alike? I'd be willing to bet that you're not. My sister is short, I'm tall. She has curly hair, mine is straight. She's a great cook and seamstress, not me. I love public speaking and she'd rather die. Even in the Bible, we can read about fascinating sibling pairs that were opposites in every way. These differences led to grief, wars, jealousy, and even murder. Let's dig into these stories and see how God used every situation to ultimately bring about His will. 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

0: 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Great question on socials today. What's a skill almost everyone thinks they're good at until they meet someone who's actually great at it? Okay, you ready? Here's some of the responses. Writing, comedy, photography, teaching, doing makeup, and cooking. I could totally agree with this cooking thing. You know, a lot of people have an inflated sense of their skill level because they watched a YouTube video and followed a recipe once. That's not cooking.
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0: John Party with Boots Off. I'm Bosch. Luke Bryan's coming up next. Okay, move over, book clubs. There's a new girls' night obsession, fantasy football, believe it or not. Yep, all women fantasy football leagues are growing in popularity, where draft parties come complete with friendship bracelets, tiaras, themed trips, and a whole lot of trash talk. Some leagues even have integrity contracts to make sure no one gets lineup help from their football-obsessed partners. You go, girls. Welcome to our mindless waste of time.
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2: News. I'm Kathleen Maloney. President Trump returning to the White House from Camp David earlier than expected as U.S. embassies in the Middle East issue new alerts and Houthi rebels launch airstrikes aimed at Saudi Arabia.
3: Video shows flames and a large plume of black smoke near King Khalid International Airport in Saudi Arabia's capital of Riyadh.
2: Fox's Stephanie Bennett. The president will attend this week's United Nations General Assembly in New York City and meet on the sidelines with acting Venezuelan President Delcy Rodriguez. Some members of Congress warning him not to trust her.
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3: 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We'll see you then.

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0: Megan Maroney in Medicine. I'm Bosch. Kenny Chesney's coming up next. So in a world obsessed with AI, one company is betting big on being human. Accounting company Ernst & Young is handing out up to $100 million in bonuses, get this, to employees who show off skills that robots can't easily replicate, like good judgment, creativity, adaptability, and critical thinking. Employees can earn anything from a few hundred bucks to as much as $25,000 for standout contributions. You know, this is unbelievable. The company's handing out a bonus for things people should be doing all the time in the first place. Who knew?
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0: Morgan Wallen, been by now. I'm Bosch. Carrie Underwood's coming up next.
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2: News. I'm Angelo Bavaro. The State Department issuing a safety alert to Americans overseas regarding travel disruptions after Saudi Arabia's capital was attacked.
3: Saudi Arabia says it foiled the Iran-backed Houthi rebels' attack on its capital, Riyadh, intercepting and destroying ballistic missiles. Large plume of black smoke near King Khalid International Airport causing many travel disruptions there.
2: Fox's Stephanie Bennett. President Trump making moves to ramp up AI development despite calls for a slowdown.
4: Announcing a new position in the White House, posting, quote, I am forming the AI force, much like I did for Space Force, which has been a tremendous success in my first term. Now, to that end, I will be announcing the near future AI czar.
2: Fox's Dana Marie McNichol on the president's agenda this week, welcoming China's leader to the White House and speaking to the UN General Assembly. 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
8: Temperatures being 30 degrees above average.
5: Put the power of over 100 meteorologists

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0: Riley Green, Think As You Drunk. I'm Bosch. It's Sunday, September 20th, and on this day in history in 1859, George Simpson patents the electric range. On this day in 1893, the first gasoline-powered car debuts. And on this day in 1969, the virtual cartoon band The Archies' single Sugar Sugar hits number one. Yeah, a cartoon band, believe it or not.
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Co Wetzel and Ella Langley, Jaded. I'm Bosch. Luke Bryan's coming up next. So a new study ranks the happiest states in the country. Yes, the happiest states in the country, based on factors including physical activity rate, violent crime rates, depression rates, and income to cost living ratio. You ready? Utah lands at number one, thanks to high scores for entertainment, affordability, community connection, and a higher volunteer rate. Nebraska is second. Yeah, I'm not sure about that criteria. I think Utah and Nebraska are happy.

0: Hudson Westbrook painted you pretty. I'm Bosch. Got Lainey Wilson and John Mayer coming up next. They had a great question on socials today. People who work in the medical field, what's something you wish your patients understood? Again, what's something you wish your patients understood? Well, over 3,000 responded with the answers, including, know what medications you take and why. One sums it up by saying, you have to do the work to get better. Whether that's physical therapy, quitting smoking, or following the wound care routine, the doctors can only do so much. That's what these doctors said. I mean, hold on a second. You mean pills don't just fix everything, even if the commercials on TV say they do? Oh, this is bogus, man.
1: 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The government is over $38 trillion in debt, which means the IRS isn't slowing down. 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
2: I'm Kathleen Maloney. As the Iran war continues for a seventh month, a Fox News poll shows American disapproval is growing.
3: 7 in 10 voters say they believe the Trump administration lacks a clear strategy for ending the conflict. That includes 95%

0: 60% of Democrats, 83% of independents, and 43% of Republicans.
1: Fox's Alex Hogan. AI CEOs are recommending slower development of the technology, but Republican Congressman Daryl Issa tells Fox's Sunday Morning Futures,
2: "You don't, in fact, try to make a slower car. You try to make better brakes that match that performance of that car, and that's what security will be in an AI world."
1: Some CEOs have expressed concerns about AI potentially taking over the internet and causing public safety issues. 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
5: 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We'll see you then.

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7: 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I love public speaking and she'd rather die. 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

0: Chris Young, I didn't come here to leave. I'm Bosch, keeping you company on the Sunday. Coming up next, got Sam Hunt for you. You love cereal? Well, great news. General Mills has officially removed artificial colors from all of its cereals sold in the U.S., including Lucky Charms, Trix, Cocoa Puffs, and Reese's Puffs. The company says it's now using colors derived from natural ingredients to give them the bright colors. See, I'm not sure if it's going to be fun eating Fruit Loops colored with asparagus and rhubarb. That's going to ruin everything, don't you think?
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I'm Bosch. Stella Lefty's coming up next. Well, here's something fun. The nation's first public nature library has opened in Colorado, combining books and traditional library services with outdoor exploration. The Anythink Nature Library sits on a 15-acre campus with hiking trails, gardens, creative spaces, and access to another 140 acres of protected open space. 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This is fantastic. 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
3: Fox News, I'm Angelo Bavaro. President Trump will welcome Chinese leader Xi Jinping to the U.S. this week. Among the issues on the table, Iran.
4: No country buys more oil from Iran than China. Could they use their leverage for diplomacy to try to end that seven-month conflict? Could there be some major business deals signed? President Xi is traveling with several CEOs. That's rare for China.
3: Fox's Steve Harrigan. Also this week, President Trump will meet with world leaders in New York City for the UN General Assembly.
5: On the sidelines of that event, he's expected to meet with Gulf leaders amid the continued unrest with Iran. There's also new pressure on the administration over Iran. In a new Fox News poll, 7 in 10 voters say they believe the Trump administration lacks a clear strategy for ending the conflict.
3: Fox's Alex Hogan. 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

Lauren Elena with All My Exes. Hello, my name is John Glenn. Thank you for joining me this weekend. It is the perfect food, in my opinion. It's National Queso Day today. So I hope you're celebrating with some tasty queso. The Zac Brown Band and Tucker Wetmore after Post and Morgan.

0: Tucker Wetmore, and who told you that? He is nominated in the New Artist category for the CMA Awards in November. New music from Luke Bryan. In fact, his new CD, Signs, it landed in stores this weekend. Luke kicks off a stretch of country next. She's country and she knows it.
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0: Putting our hands up with Jelly Roll. Hello, my name is John Glenn. It is the 20th of September. It's a Sunday. And if it's your birthday today, happy birthday. You share it with a few famous folks, like the country star Nico Moon, American Idol winner Philip Phillips, Sophia Loren, John Bernthal from the Punisher franchise, and from the Game of Thrones, George Martin. Gary Cole played Bill Lumberg from Office Space, also celebrating. And if it is your special day today, happy birthday. I hope all your birthday wishes come true.
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0: Blake Whitten with Bet On That. He's originally from 6 Mile, South Carolina. He's moved to Nashville, and now he's making his way onto radio. Blake Whitten, a name to watch.
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8: 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She has curly hair, mine is straight. She's a great cook and seamstress, not me. I love public speaking and she'd rather die. 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

0: 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It's Kelsey Ballerini, and I'm feeling froggy.
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2: I'm Kathleen Maloney. A federal immigration agent shot and wounded a man during an operation in Austin, Texas this morning.
3: The patient was stable, vital signs were stable, but in serious condition. They were transported off the scene within 9 minutes of arrival of EMS resources.
2: EMS Chief Rob Lukrecz, Democratic Congressman Greg Kassar calling for an investigation and saying ICE should leave Austin. Chinese President Xi Jinping set to visit Washington this week for his first state visit in more than a decade. Trade and Iran, the likely hot topics.
4: No country buys more oil from Iran than China. Could they use their leverage for diplomacy to try to end that 7-month conflict? Could there be some major business deals signed? President Xi is traveling with several CEOs.
2: Fox's Steve Harrigan in Beijing. 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
1: 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Froggy.

Ella Langley with Choose in Texas. That song has helped Ella Langley garner 9 CMA Award nominations. The CMA Awards coming in November. Zach, John King after Chesney and Dan and Shay.

0: His new album is called I'm What You Get. Zach John King with Get to Drinkin'. Now, remember we talked about that Alan Jackson live concert that was in Nashville in June? There is a television special coming from that concert. There's also a live album that will be called Last Call, One More for the Road, the finale. There'll be 25 tracks on this live album, and we should have the live album in our hands by December.
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1: He's a ranch hand in a pinch, man. Hotter than the red on the cattle brand. 'Cause she's a gold digger with a quick trigger. A cast iron skillet swinging.

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0: Blake Shelton with Let Him In Anyway. That's on the album for recreational use only. It has been confirmed that Blake Shelton will return as a special guest on The Voice Season 30. Of course, the new season kicks off tomorrow, so we could see him as early as tomorrow night.
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2: News, I'm Angelo Bavaro. A man shot and injured by a federal immigration officer in Austin, Texas. Austin Travis County EMS Chief Rob Lukritz.
3: The patient was stable, vital signs were stable, but in serious condition. They were transported off the scene within 9 minutes of arrival of EMS resources and transported to a local trauma center.
2: Protesters in the city demanding an independent investigation. President Trump weighing more action on Iran amid a new security warning in the Middle East.
4: An alert went out to Americans overnight, warning them of possible airspace closures and flight cancellations. The message was sent by U.S. embassies in various capitals, including Jerusalem.
2: Fox's Trey Yingst. President Trump is set to welcome China's leader to the White House this week, as well as speak to the U.N. General Assembly in New York City. That's where he will also meet with Mayor Zohran Mamdani on Monday. 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
6: Neil McDonough portrays Jesus. 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